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remembering pianist, composer Horace Silver's 98th birthday in 2 for Jazz, playing his compositions, including Song for My Father, Cape Verdean Blues, and The Preacher, with his various quintets. 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

What's in the mystery music box this week? We honestly don't know. And that's half the fun. It's the mystery music box. Your Friday 5 p.m. ticket back through the soundtrack of your life. 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
1: Increasing today with occasional rain for most of the day, with northeasterlies developing, a high of 17 and a low of 8. Tomorrow cloudy but becoming fine, with southwesterlies, a high of 21.
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We have a jam-packed episode for you today, so stay tuned. That first song was released in the year 1971 from the album American Pie. That was Don McLean with the track Vincent. Coming right up next now, off the self-titled record from Genesis, released in 1983, here's the track That's All.

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Coming up next now, here is a track from Phil Collins, released in 1985 from the album No Jacket Required. Here's the song One More Night.

is what my sister Buki, Madam Buki, was talking about. The energy that we have as Africans. Yes, gospel. This is what we know. This is the life. Hey!

is I have 15 minutes to go just before the end of this program. So I would not want to end without talking about, about football. The African stars, we celebrate them, their mark in Europe. So welcome to the African football on Face of Africa. The new European season is underway and several African players already attracting attention. Let's begin in Germany. We have Seu Gourisse of Guinea. Borussia Dortmund's Guinean striker Seu Gourisse has made a fast start. Bundesliga records currently show him 2 goals, 2 assists in 3 Bundesliga appearances in the 2026-27 season. Bundesliga also reported that he scored twice in Dortmund's Champions League victory over Villarreal. That is a player representing Guinea at one of Europe's biggest clubs. And then we move on to Ibrahim Maza of Algeria. Algerian youngster Ibrahim Maza has also made his presence felt. He was named man of the match after the Bayern Leverkusen 4-0 win over Union Berlin. And Ademola Lookman of Nigeria in Spain. Nigeria forward Ademola Lookman is now with Atletico Madrid. La Liga's current player statistics lists him with 1 goal in 5 league appearances so far this season. Other next is Samuel Chukwueze of Nigeria. Another Nigerian, Samuel Chukwueze, is at AC Milan and he is currently the 2026

statistics, 2 assists in 3 appearances. And we move on to the players that are in the Premier League. All England remains an important stage for African football talent. The official Premier League squad lists 26 to 27 include African stars such as Mohamed Kudus, Egypt's Omar Mamouche at Tottenham, among many other African players across the league. And as we should not forget the established African stars who continue to carry enormous expectations. Yes, Salah is no longer at Liverpool. Mohamed Kudus of Ghana is also. Brian Mbeumo of Cameroon playing for Manchester United, and Anthony Semenyo of Ghana playing for Man City. Yohan Wiza of DR Congo. The Premier League's own statistics show just how significant African attacking talent has been in recent seasons, with Salah, Mbeumo, Wiza among the league's notable goal scorers in 2025-26 season. And the story is bigger than the individual players. African football continues to supply talent, creativity, competition to Europe's biggest leagues, from Guinea to Nigeria, from Morocco to Algeria, from Ghana to Egypt, and from Senegal to Cote d'Ivoire, from Cameroon to DR Congo. Africa is producing footballers who are making their mark, yes, on the world stage. So we should not forget about them. And next week, we'll also carry stories of other African players who are making their names, yes, in the English. And then we also look at the... Before I go, I want to look at the... Tonight's Praise Night brings us back to where we begin. Community, what does it mean to be African in Hawke's Bay? It means carrying memories from home. It means learning new environment, and it means also raising children who may speak English more comfortably than their languages. It means celebrating Christmas, Easter, weddings, birthday, graduations. It means sometimes missing home, but it also means building a new home. Hawke's Bay is now part of the story, and African communities can contribute enormously to the social cultural life of this region. Our churches, our businesses, our professionals, our students, our musicians, our families, our young people, our elders, everyone is a role. So tonight's Praise Night gives us a beautiful reminder: community is something we build, and the invitation is not simply to attend an event. It is to know somebody, encourage somebody, mentor somebody, support somebody, listen to somebody, and perhaps introduce somebody to another African family from a different country. Because sometimes the first step towards unity is simply, hello, where are you from? So this is what is important. So let everything that is breath be praised. So as we approach the final part of tonight's Face of Africa, let us return to the scripture that I read for you when we started the program. Psalms 150 verse 6 says, let everything that is breath praise the Lord. Notice those words. Everything that is breath, it does not say one nationality. It does not say one tribe. It does not say one language. It does not say one culture. It says, let everything that is breath praise the Lord. Tonight, African voices can rise together. Nigerian voices, Zimbabwean voices, Kenyan voices, South African voices, Ghanaian voices, Zambian voices, Congolese, Malawians, Rwandans, Somalians, Tanzanians, Cameroonians, Sierra Leone, Liberia, and so many more. Different histories, different languages, different cultures, but tonight, one spirit, one God, one community. This is the beauty of the Praise Night.

And now, one final reminder to everyone listening. The African community in Hawke's Bay is coming together for a special praise night. The theme, One Night, Many Nations, Many Languages, One God. The event is taking place at Global Church, 1200 Omau Road, Hastings, Hawke's Bay, starting at 6 p.m. Come expecting music, come expecting worship, come expecting fellowship, come expecting to meet from different African nations. Come with your family, bring your friends, bring your children, and most importantly, come with the heart of thanksgiving. Tonight, we have heard one of the organizers who was the spokesperson, Buki Oyawale, and we thank you for joining Face of Africa, for helping create a space where African communities can come together. This is how we build community. This is how we preserve culture. This is how we encourage young people. This is how we celebrate our faith. And this is how we say Africa is here. Ladies and gentlemen, 3 hours can pass quickly when we are talking about Africa. Tonight, we have celebrated African faith. We have talked about our community. We have talked about the human development. We have remembered our musical heritage. We have explored African innovation. We have encouraged young people, and we have celebrated African footballers making their mark in Europe. But tonight, above everything else, we have celebrated unity. Africa is a continent of extraordinary diversity. We may speak different languages, we may come from different nations, we may have different traditions, we may worship in different styles. But there is strength when we choose to recognize what connects us. Tonight's message is therefore one that I want you to carry with you. One night, many nations, many languages, one God. And let us remember the words of Psalms 150. Let everything that is breath praise the Lord. And to Buki Oyawale, Madam Buki, and everyone involved in the praise night, thank you for creating a space for fellowship and celebration. To the African community in Hawke's Bay, continue building bridges. To our young people, never be ashamed of where you come from. To our elders, continue passing knowledge to the next generations. To our musicians, continue telling our stories. And to our churches, continue building communities. And to everyone listening, wherever you come from, whatever language you speak, whatever your background, your story matters. This is the Face of Africa. I'm Dr. Oliver Chigariro. Thank you for spending this evening with me. Thank you to Radio Hawke's Bay for giving African voices a platform. And remember, Africa is not only a place on the map. Africa is people, culture, memory, innovation, faith, young people, possibilities. So, until next time, I would want to say bye-bye. I'll leave you with a track from the Democratic Republic of Congo, Kanda Bongo Man. Yeso Kristu. Bye-bye. Let's meet again next week.

0: cloudy for most of the day today, but turning fine. Southwesterlies turning northwesterly. A high of 21 and a low of 9. Tomorrow mainly fine with possible showers. A high of 16.
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3: Kia ora e hoa. Hello, my friend. I'm Susie Cato.
1: Hi. Hello. Kia ora. Welcome. I'm Trevor.
3: And here's Phil, the man who plays the songs and makes the sounds.
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3: 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And Harper talks about a book she loves. Also, Trevor heads out with the Susie and Friends microphone to talk to kids about machines and inventions. What machines or inventions do you know? Do you know?

0: digger. How about a sewing machine? Or a rocket? Or maybe a pencil sharpener? They're all machines.
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2: What's the opposite of big? Small. What's the opposite of hot? Cold.
0: We also welcome back Constable Brian and his trainee police dog, Bobby. And today they talk about how not to get lost.
3: And there are shout outs and fun facts.
0: But right now, it's Phil's Super Sound Mega Mix. Are you ready, Phil?
3: I am, Susie. Here it comes. Did you like the foghorn at the end?
0: Loved it, Phil. Ka pai tō mahi. Good work. Okay, starting the music now with a new song from Kiwi singing star Niccolo Piccolo. And here she is to introduce it.
4: Mauri ora, kia ora, ko Niccolo Piccolo tēnei. It's Niccolo Piccolo here. This is my Waiata Ho, my new song, Tama Te Tui, and it's all about the saying, he korokoro tui, which is something you'd say to someone who has a voice that's sweet like a tui.

0: This is Susie and Friends with your friend and mine, Susie Cato. That's Niccolo Piccolo and her new song, Tama Te Tui. It's from her brand new just-released album for kids, Te Ngahere. You can find that song and the whole album wherever you get your music. Her name again, Niccolo Piccolo.
1: Oh, that's the email alert. Let's see. Oh, this one's from Margot. The email says, Kia ora, I love listening to Susie and Friends. It is funny and it is cool. I like when the kids say funny things. Love from Margot. Oh, thanks, Margot. We love that you listen. Thank you for your email. Okay, so especially for Margot and everyone who sends in an email today, I've got my new song coming soon. But right now, Harper would like to tell you about one of her favourite books.
2: Hello, my name is Harper, and today I'm reviewing The Little Witch Who Lost Her Broom by Elaine Bickel and Raymond McGrath. This book is about a little

0: witch, and she loses her broom, and she goes all over the city trying to find her broom or a replacement. It's kind of like an adventure story because she goes all around trying to find something that will be as good as her broom. A message in this book is, sometimes when you're lost or you've lost something, life will show you the way. My favourite part is when she's stuck and she hasn't found it and she's nearly given up. And then she looks out of the book and she looks at us and she asks us, do you know where my broom is? And then you can see the little broom out in the back. My favourite character is the cat because even though the witch might get a bit annoying because she's making the cat follow her everywhere, the cat's like a loyal friend. My favourite illustration is when she's lost her broom, so she goes out into the city to try find it or a replacement. You can see the little broom behind the car. Something else interesting about the illustrations is in a lot of the pictures, you can see the broom hiding from her. She's looking everywhere in her house for it because she's lost it, and then the broom's peeking out everywhere. The story reminds me of when sometimes you lose something and you look everywhere for it and it's really important to you, and then you're so happy when you finally find it. I think kids would enjoy this book because it's cool and it's really like fun and cartoony. If you've read the other book in this series, The Little Ghost Who Lost Her Boo, you might be able to see in the inside of the book, you can see the ghost sometimes. I think this book would be good for all ages because the words aren't too hard, but they're still nice and descriptive. I'm Harper, and that was my review of The Little Witch Who Lost Her Broom by Elaine Bickle and Raymond McGrath.
1: It's our time.
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0: 1-1-1. That's Susie Cato from her show You and Me. And before that was Harper talking about the book The Little Witch Who Lost Her Broom by Elaine Bickle. And that book is in bookshops and libraries right across the motu. Hey, Susie.
1: Yes, Trevor?
0: Could you please tell us about that song from You and Me?
1: Oh, yes, definitely. The song is called 111. And it's a reminder of the number you need to call in an emergency. And an emergency is when there's

0: a fire, or someone's really badly hurt and needs the help of an ambulance team, or there's been something like a crash on the road. An emergency is something big and really bad. So you can't ring that number just any old time, but it is important that you do know the number to call in case you ever find yourself in an emergency here in Aotearoa. 111 is special to New Zealand because other countries have different emergency numbers.
1: Thank you, Susie. Oh, and thank you again to Margot for the email we read out a little while ago. If you'd like to be like Margot and share your thoughts or share a joke or maybe ask for a song or a shout out, the email is susie@susie.co.nz. Or use the website and send a message from there. Go to susie.co.nz and hit the
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0: Next on Susie and Friends, jokes. Brian and Bobby and Itty Bitty Beats play opposites.
1: Hey, Susie.
0: Yes, Trevor.
1: Would you like to play opposites with me?
0: Yeah, sure.
1: Okay, I'll say a word and you say the opposite, okay?
0: Okay.
1: Here we go. Black.
0: White.
1: Yes.
0: No.
1: Up.
0: Down.
1: Right.
0: Left.
1: Hot.
0: Cold.
1: Oh, you're good.
0: Ooh, you're bad.

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1: Do you remember any of the opposite things Itty Bitty Beats sang about? Well, some of the opposites they sang about were on and off, hard and soft, young and old, wet and dry, and high and low. Maybe you could play opposites with your whānau after Susie and Friends today. It's good fun.
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1: Hey, if you're allowed some screen time this weekend, you might like to check out the episode of You and Me we've uploaded for this week. It's got that song 111 in it, and it's all about the key people who help us in an emergency. Firefighters, police, and ambulance officers too. In an emergency, they'll help you. Do you remember our emergency number here in New Zealand? It's 111. Now, I mentioned it before, lots of other countries have different emergency numbers, which won't work here. So it's really important that you remember the important information that you need in an emergency, like your name, your parents or caregiver's name, not just mum or dad, their actual name, and the address where you live, and one of your parents or caregiver's phone numbers. And that our emergency number is 111. How many of those things do you know already? Maybe after the show, you

0: your folks could write down that important information and you could put it in a song so you can remember it too. Now, I wonder who's having a birthday. Let's find out. Let's open the birthday book. Bowman was 8 this week. Happy birthday, Alex, from Mum, Dad and Bethany. Happy birthday, Sam Wilson and Leo Baston. Happy birthday to you from Estelle. Harriet is 6. Happy birthday, Harriet. Eleanor Anderson is 7 this weekend. Happy birthday from your whānau. And George is 8. Happy birthday and lots of love from Mum, Dad, Liam and Charlotte. Happy birthday, Amelia Peachy. Ella is 4. Happy birthday, Ella. And happy birthday to Caden Schuster, who's having a party this weekend and going 10-pin bowling with his friends. Cool. Have a great time, Caden.
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0: To get a birthday shout out on Susie and Friends, here is how you do it.
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0: Constable Brian and his trainee police dog Bobby are here very soon, but first, let's have some laughs with Hamish, Lily and Sophia.
6: It's joke time!
7: Hey, it's Trevor here, and today we are talking to kid comedians, kids with jokes. What's your name?
8: Hamish.
7: You got a joke for me?
8: Yeah.
7: Off you go.
8: Why was the football field wet?
7: I don't know. Why was the football field wet?
8: Because the football players were doing too much dribbling.
7: Too much dribbling. Nice.
0: What's your name?
9: Lily.
0: Have you got a joke for us, Lily?
9: Yes.
0: What's your joke?
9: I put maple syrup on my shopping list. Now it's all sticky.
0: You put maple syrup on your shopping list. Now it's all sticky. Hi, what's your name?
9: Sophia.
0: How old are you, Sophia?
9: 8.
0: And I hear you're a bit of a joker.
9: Yeah.
0: Excellent. What's your joke?
9: Knock, knock.
0: Who's there?
9: Little old lady.
0: Little old lady who?
9: I don't know. Could yodel?
0: Little old lady who?
6: Now on Susie and Friends, it's time for a story.
10: Well, Bobby, today's going to be a little bit different.
11: Uh-oh. You're not going to wear a special costume and think, oh, I'm a little teapot, are you, Constable Brian?
10: No, Bobby, we've never ever done that. Doesn't matter. We're going to make a plan on what to do if we get lost or split up from one another today at the shopping mall after today's show.
11: Hold it. We are planning to get lost.
10: No, Bobby, we're making a plan so that if we get lost, we will know exactly what we're going to do.
11: Well, that's obvious, isn't it? We will be looking for one another. Or at least that's what I'll be doing.
10: Well, I know that, Bobby, and I know I'll be looking for you, but there is a much easier way to look for one another if we get lost.
11: Easier than using your eyes, or your eyes and nose if you're a dog.
10: Aha, because you know where you're going to end up. If you get lost, that is.
11: What the... So, I'm lost.
10: Yep.
11: But I know where I'm going.
10: Uh-huh.
11: I think you've been standing too close to the police car with a siren running, Constable Brian. Honestly.
10: No, Bobby. It works this way. Before we get to the mall, maybe on the way in the car, we organise 2 meeting places. The first one inside the mall, in case you get lost, and then the second one outside the mall, nearby, just in case there is...
11: Oh, an evacuation for a fire or something like that, eh?
10: Can't buy, Bobby, so inside the mall today, if we get split up, whereabouts do you want to meet? But remember, you must be able to get there on your own.
11: Easy. The pet store on the first floor by the elevator.
10: Okay, and outside, just in case there's an evacuation?
11: What about the skateboard ramp on the park beside the mall?
10: Righto, so have you got it sorted now?
11: Yep, but to be honest, Constable Brian, I don't know why we had

0: to plan to go to the mall after the show because, remember, I'm going to Trevor's afterwards so that he can practice drawing animals for his art class.
1: Oh, well, next time, I guess. Hey, guys, thanks, Matt. Stay safe.
0: And keep your cool. It was a good idea, though, Constable Brian. Perhaps you could take Susie and we could have a little practice run.
2: Hey, Bobby. What was that?
0: Susie, Constable Brian needs you to go to the mall with him.
2: Always up for a bit of shopping, Constable Brian. It'll be great fun.
0: But then you have to get lost.
2: Huh?
1: I'll explain after the show, Susie. Honestly, Bobby.
3: Thank you, Brian and Bobby. What a great idea to have a plan just in case you or your folks get lost. If you'd like some more Brian and Bobby stories, you can head to Susie's Tree Hut TV on YouTube after Susie and Friends today.
2: And we had an email from 7.5-year-old Bodie last week asking if we could do fun facts about his favourite breakfast. I wonder if it's your favourite too. Bodie likes toast. So here we go. Fun fact one. Toast is bread that's been heated until it turns crispy and golden brown. The golden brown colour and yummy smell happen because of a chemical change called the Maillard reaction, where heat makes the sugars and proteins in bread mix together. Fun fact two, people have been toasting bread for thousands of years, and the word toast comes from the Latin word tostare, which simply means to toast. Fun fact three. Before electric toasters were invented, people used long metal tools called toasting forks to hold bread over an open campfire or fireplace. The first pop-up automatic toaster was invented in 1926, 100 years ago. Oh, happy birthday to the pop-up toaster. And that's fun facts for today.
3: We'll have more fun facts on the next Susie and Friends.
4: Hey, Susie.
2: Yes, Phil?
4: Why did the toast go to school?
2: Oh, I don't know. Why did the toast go to school?
4: To get butter at reading. And butter at maths. And butter at everything.
2: Very good, Phil.
3: Joey's here next with the construction song. Also, Susie tells us what's new on our YouTube channels, and there's a song from Anika Moore. Lots of fun still to come.

0: That is The Construction Song by Joey. This is the kids show for the whole whānau, Susie and friends, and we've had some emails and messages.
1: We sure have, Trevor. Kia ora, 8-year-old Emery and 6-year-old Logan. Hi to the Cooper Knight whānau, and hello, 4-year-old Alice. And there's an email here from 6-year-old Ruby. Hi, Ruby. Ruby has a joke. Are you ready for the joke? Here it comes. What country is both hot and cold?
0: Oh, Ruby, I do not know. What country is both hot and cold?
1: Chile.
0: Chile.
1: Thanks, Ruby. And thank you to all the other fabulous tamariki for your emails.
0: Now let's find out what's happening on our YouTube channels this week.
1: Do you ever get bored on the weekend? There's nothing to do. Maybe you haven't been to the library that week, so there's no new books to read. There's no one to play with, and you're just bored, bored, bored. Well, great. It's so good to be bored, because when you're bored, creativity can happen. That's when a blank piece of paper becomes a canvas for a masterpiece to be drawn on. Or it could be folded into something like a paper plane. A cardboard box can become a house, a car, a kitchen, a treasure chest. The couch can be a boat, a plane, a rocket ship, a castle. And your toy cars and dolls, they could become a part of a bustling city where you're the mayor. Oh, and you can make all the rules. Oh, cool. Now, our YouTube channel, Tree Hut TV, has loads of cool craft ideas using paper, pencils, cardboard boxes and scraps you can find around the house. Our channel, You and Me NZ, has some simple ideas too for games and learning fun. And of course, Kids Talk About Books, our third YouTube channel, is perfect to get an idea of some of the books you might like to borrow from your local library.
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1: Now it's a song from our friend Anika Moore. Are you ready to count with Anika? Oh, good. So am I. Here we go.

0: That's Tahirua Torufa from Nikamoa. And this is Susie and Friends, Aotearoa's favourite kids show.
1: Time to make someone a winner now with the draw for last week's competition. The prize was the Sounds Fun prize pack for September. And because I'm performing this weekend with Loopy Tunes Preschool Music, the pack has a copy of their songbook, Erimanga Manu, Five Little Birds. And we've got some gorgeous wee bird finger puppets to go with the songbook. There's a beautiful wee pea waka waka, a wonderful kereru, and a long-legged pūkeko finger puppet. Now, to go into the draw to win the Sounds Fun prize pack for September, all you had to do is tell me who is performing with me for Sounds Fun for September. And it is, of course, Loopy Tunes Preschool Music. All the correct entries are in the randomizer, and for the pushing the go button job, we always take turns. This week, it's my turn. And today, let's count from 1 to 4 in Te Reo Māori and say go in Te Reo Māori as well. Would you like to join in? Well, to say go, we say tīmata. Okay, so we'll go tahi, rua, toru, fa, tīmata. You ready to start? Here we go. Tahi, rua, toru, fa, tīmata. And there's our winning entry.
0: I've got the winner's name right here, and we'll put this person's name up on our website very soon. Check if it's you or someone you know after Susie and Friends has finished. Oh, and there's another chance to win on the way with this week's competition.
1: Trevor talks to kids just like you about machines and inventions soon, and there's a song called Echolocating Machine. Echolocating machine, echolocating machine, echolocating machine.
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3: And we got this email a little while ago. Susie, here you go.
1: Oh, thanks, Phil. Oh, cool. It's an email from 4-year-old Coco. And it's a joke. Here comes Coco's joke. Look out. Where do bees come from?
0: I don't know, Coco. Where do bees come from?
1: Singapore.
0: Singapore.
1: Excellent joke. Thanks for your email, Coco. Ka pai tō mahi. Good work.
0: Nice one, Coco.
1: And I've got some more information here on the We the Young Festival happening in Auckland. So if you live in Auckland or you're visiting in the holidays, whakarongo mai. We the Young is over 2 weeks of awesome live entertainment for kids with magic, music, theatre, art, activities.

and comedy. Oh, and me. Yes, I've got a show called Susie Cato's Animal Antics, which I'll do with my friends from Parrot in the Pocket. There'll be music, laughs, sing-alongs, and adventure. And Parrot in the Pocket

0: Ten Commandments. It's still intact. Our human behavior is we want to take away something that doesn't suit us out of the Ten Commandments. That's human nature. That if this applies to me, I will uphold it. If that doesn't apply to me, I will not uphold it. But the Ten Commandments is the Ten Commandments written by the hand of God for humanity. Radio listeners, I hope that if you got your Bible with you, you can go to Exodus chapter 20 and you can read the Ten Commandments. If somebody is listening in, wanted to say that that's only in the New Testament for those people. But if you look into the New Testament, the Ten Commandments is still very much part of humanity until today. As I've said just a while ago, we still uphold those commandments in our laws, in our governments, in every institutions that we are part of, that the commandments are still there to guide everyone. So this is the guideline for our everyday living, the Ten Commandments, that we should keep. Radio listeners, you're listening to the Early Bird Gospel Program, the program that will only bring you hope from the Word and the Word alone, from the Bible. There are churches that will open their doors today. Rosemary, if you can mention those churches.
1: Napier Church.
0: Yes.
1: The Hastings Church. The Waipukurau Church. And in Dannenberg Church. Well, wherever you are in this country, you are in Oakland, there are lots of Seventh-day Adventist churches there as well. And they are also open the same time.
0: Thank you. If you are out and about, if you don't have any place to go to, go into one of these churches. You can search online if you're in your area. If there's a church that is close by, you can go in there and ask any question. Talk to the pastor if he's there. There will be also churches that will open their doors tomorrow. If you are someone that is thinking of going back to church or making that connection with God, that you need to start somewhere, you can go to one of the churches that is close to you and make that start and start their journey connecting to God, our Creator, who deserves our worship.

Glory to the Son of God, which is Jesus Christ, our Lord and Savior. He is the way, the truth, and the life. We've been talking about the word truth this morning, and John chapter 14 verse 6 says that he is the way, I am the way, the truth, and the life. And in John also chapter 17 verse 17, sanctify them with thy truth.

0: thy word is truth. And Psalm 119, verse 151, thou art near, O Lord, and all thy commandments are truth. Hey, listeners, if you're just joining us, we've been talking about the word truth this morning, that the Bible says that Jesus is the truth, his word is the truth, and also the commandments. The commandment that we need to keep as human, created by God, was given, written on two tables of stone by the finger of God. In John, again, he shared this to for us readers to read the words of Jesus to the disciples. Let not your heart be troubled. This is John chapter 14, verse 1. Let not your heart be troubled. You believe in God and believe also in me. So this is Jesus talking that we need to believe in God the Father and also in me, in him, and that is Jesus. Let not your heart be troubled. You believe in God and believed also in me. In my Father's house are many mansions, and if it were not so, I would have told you, I go to prepare a place for you. And if I go and prepare a place for you, I will come again and receive you unto myself, that where I am, there may be also. What a comforting a promise that is. That before he left this world, before his ascension to heaven, that he gave humanity, you and me, that promise. That while we are waiting, let's not be troubled. That he who has promised to go and prepare a mansion for you and for me, that he will come again. Can you read verse 4, Rosemary, please?
1: Verse 4 of
0: John chapter 14.
1: John, have a look first, no?
0: Okay, I will read, don't worry, while you're still waiting. John chapter 14, verse 4,
1: it says here, and whither I go, you know, and the way, you know. That is in John chapter 14,
0: so that is the question. That is a question that one of the disciples asked. Where did you go? Now, how can we know the way? Is that a valid question? I think so. That's the question that most human will ask. How do we know the way? That is a question. Thomas was asking that question in verse 4 of John chapter 14. And whither I go, ye know. And the way, you know, that is the King James. If I can read a clear version from the King James version, chapter 14 and verse 4. It says, and after I go and prepare a place for you, I will come back and take you to myself so that you will be where I am. And verse 4 says, you know the way that leads to the place where I'm going. Thomas said to him, Lord, we do not know where you are going. So how can we know the way to get there? I think that's a valid question that we need to ask. How can we know the way to get there? You know when you want to get to a place? Nowadays, you have what in your cars?
1: You have your Google.
0: Google Maps. You have GPS. We can be well guided nowadays with technology. Here is a very important question by Thomas. Where are you going and how can we know the way? This is Thomas' question again. You know the way that leads to the place where I'm going, that is Jesus. And Thomas said, Lord, we do not know where you are going. So how can we know the way to get there? Very interesting. The answer is in verse 6. Can you read verse 6?
1: It says here, Jesus said unto him, I am the way, the truth, and the life. No man

0: and cometh unto the Father, but by me.
1: Radio listeners, and that is very important. To be able to enter heaven, to be able to enter that everlasting life, to be able to go to that place and enjoy the mansion that has been prepared for you and for me, Jesus answered here that he is the way. So the truth is Jesus. Jesus is the way to the Father. So Jesus is the way that we He's the person that we need to contact in order to get to heaven, if I can put it in a simple term. Because he is the way, the truth, and the life. To be able to get to heaven, you need to follow Jesus and his word. Because that is the truth. Without the truth, I cannot get to heaven. So here Jesus answered him, answered Thomas, and he said, I am the way, the truth, and the life. No one comes to the Father except by me. So to get to heaven, radio listeners, Jesus is the way. And verse 7, it says on my good news version, now that you have known me, Jesus, he said to them, you will know my Father also, and from now on you do not know him, and you have seen him. So what Jesus is saying here is, if you want to know the Father, you have to know me. If you want to, you see the Father, if you want to see him, I am the reflection of the Father. Because sometimes we can in our own human thinking, yes, we've seen Jesus. How can we've seen the Father? To be able to see the Father, you have to see the Son. Oh, yeah. You know, Father and Son, they look alike.
0: Yes, sometimes they have said, you look like your Father. That's the way you do this and the way you do that is just like your Father.
1: In our physical appearance, yes. And also in our actions as well.
0: Actions.
1: He just look like he's dead. Yeah, probably the features of their faces, but sometimes the action goes with it. It's just a photocopy of the Father. Amen. Jesus saying here that if you want to go to heaven, you have to come through me. I am the way, the truth, and the life. If you want to see the Father, you have to come through him, Jesus the Son. What a very important verse by John for us to think of and practice so that we can go to that mansion that has been prepared up in heaven above. Verse 6 again, Jesus answered him. He answered Thomas of his question, I am the way, the truth, and the life. No one goes to the Father except by me. In verse 7, it says, now that you have known me, he said to them, you will know my Father also. And from now on, you do know him, and you have seen him. And that is through Jesus. Now, this is another comment from another one of the disciples, Philip, verse 8. Philip said to him, Lord, show us the Father. That is a very easy question. Philip said to him, Lord, show us the Father. That is all we need. Jesus answered again in verse 9, for a long time I have been with you all, yet you do not know me, Philip. Whoever has seen me has seen the Father. Physically and spiritually, whoever seen Jesus has seen the Father. Jesus answered, for a long time I've been with you all, yet you do not know me, Philip. Whoever has seen me has seen the Father. Why then do you say, so ask the Father? Do you not believe, Philip, that I am in the Father and the Father is in me? The words that I have spoken to you, Jesus said to his disciples, do not come from me. The Father who remains in me does his own work. Believe me when I say that I am in the Father and the Father is in me. Rosemary, if you can read verse 12

0: to 14.
1: It says here, verse 12, "Verily, verily, I say unto you, he that believeth on me, the works that I do, shall he do also. And greater works than this shall he do, because I go unto my Father. And whatsoever you shall ask in my name, that will I do, that the Father may be glorified in the Son." And 14, "If you ask anything in my name, I will do it."
0: Okay. Thank you again. Radio listeners, it's now a couple of minutes to the hour of 8. We will finish off at 8. I hope that you've learned something this morning, that the Word of God is the truth, Jesus is the truth, and the commandment is the truth. Until then, enjoy your week.

0: like a big fire. Well, look who's here in the corner, all excited. Why, it's the little fire engine. Hello there.
1: Hello.
0: You must be Flick, aren't you?
1: Yes, sir.

0: they left you all alone here in the station house, did they?
1: Yes, they say that I'm too small to help them fight fires. I must wait until I am big and strong.
0: But isn't it lonesome here all by yourself in this great big station?
1: Oh, yes, it is. And I wish they would take me with them.
0: Look, Flick, you're still a little engine, and you're not yet strong enough to...
1: I am, too. I could show them if they would only give me a chance. I can do almost anything the big engines do.
0: Flick, I have an idea. Why don't you just make believe that you're going to a big fire?
1: Say, that's an idea. I can make noise.
0: Why, that's wonderful.
1: I have bells.
0: Great.
1: I can spout water.
0: Well, that's fine, but do you think that's strong enough to put out a fire?
1: Oh, sure. I can do anything. I can even sing and ring my bells at the same time.
0: You can?
1: Sure. Would you like to hear me do it?
0: Of course I would.
1: I

0: and Flick.
1: Why, that's wonderful, little Flick. Who taught you that song?
0: I made it up all by myself.
1: Well, isn't that something? Say, let's sing it together, shall we?

0: big and strong and fight every flame.
1: When there is a fire, they'll say, quick, call the little engine.
0: Call the little engine, call the little engine, quick. Aha, seems the fire is over. Now, you better stand back over there quietly in a corner, Flick, or you'll get run over by the big engines.
1: Hello, Daddy.
2: Hello, little Flick. Well, have you been a good little engine?
1: Yes, Daddy. I wish you'd take me to a big fire.
3: We will, little Flick. Someday we will. Now be a good little engine.
1: Oh, shucks. I wish they'd take me along.

0: Flick was a sad little engine. Day by day, Flick's song became sadder and sadder. Not even the game of make-believe was fun anymore. Until one night, when all was quiet,
1: this is the fire chief. Where? On the corner of 5th and Main? Oh, right away.
0: There goes the father engine. And there goes the mother engine. And there is little Flick. All alone in the corner. Poor little engine. Once more left behind and so anxious to help.
1: But, well, what's this? A fire in the station house? It is a fire. The station house is on fire and all the engines are out. Quick, help somebody. Somebody help. Help.
0: Is that an engine?
1: What do you know? It's Flick.

0: engine flick.
1: Flick! You've done it! You put out the fire! Boy, oh boy, and what a big fire it was, too! And you did it all by yourself!
0: I told you I could do it, didn't I? Hooray! I'm a big engine now! I put out my first fire! Wait till Father and Mother hear about this! I'm...

0: Now, this is going to be a surprise.
1: Fee! What's happened here?
2: Oh, there couldn't have been a fire in the station house, could there?
3: Why, look! There must have been a fire.
2: But who put it out?
4: Father, Mother!
3: Little Flick!
2: Now, don't tell me.
4: Yes, Father, yes, Mother. There was a big, big fire in the station house, and nobody was here to fight it.
3: Well?
4: So I put it out.
2: All alone by yourself?
4: Yes, all alone by myself. I did everything you told me you were doing at a big fire. I blew my siren. Then I rang my bell. Then I spouted water. That's all.
3: Well done, my child. Well done. I always knew you could do it. From now on, you'll come with us whenever there is a fire. Will you help us?
4: Will I?
2: Why, you're a grown-up engine now, little Flick. Will you help us?
4: Of course I will. Oh, I'm so happy.

0: old favourite one, Diana and the Golden Apples.
1: Once long ago, in the wild backwoods of a country named Greece, a little baby girl, Diana, was traveling by horseback to the city of Athens with her mother and father. It was dangerous to travel through the rough, lonely country. Bands of robbers hid there. Even now, dark, cruel eyes watched little Diana and her parents as they went slowly on their way. Ahead of them was a clearing. Here, the bandits planned to seize Diana and her family and hold them for ransom. Behind the rocks and trees that surrounded the clearing, the robbers hid themselves. Just as Diana's father led the horses out of the forest, the bandits sprung out, screaming and waving their swords. Diana's father fought back fiercely, but there were too many for him. The bandits hurried to tie him to his horse. Suddenly, one robber shouted, a signal from the lookout. Hunters are coming. Afraid of the brave hunters, the bandits

rushed away with their captives. But in their haste, they left little Diana behind. Only a few minutes passed, then the hunters broke into the clearing. But they were too late. The bandits had escaped. The hunters did not know what had happened to Diana's parents. They asked her where she came from. She was only a baby and she couldn't tell them. Not knowing what else to do, they took the little girl home with them to raise as their own child. As Diana grew into a young girl, she learned to be a huntress. Among all the children, only her best friend, a handsome boy named Melanion, could ride as well, shoot as straight, or run as fast as Diana. She was so happy staying with the hunters and her good friend Melanion, she almost forgot she had a mother and father of her own. Diana's mother and father were held captives for many years. Finally, they escaped. In all that time, they never gave up hope that they would find their daughter. One day, a soldier who had been hunting in the backcountry came to Diana's parents and told them he had seen a beautiful young girl. Soon, Diana's happy parents found her, and they all decided she would go back to the city with them. Diana tried not to cry when she had to leave. She called back to Melanion, "When we are grown up, I will marry you." And she rode away.

teens, Diana went to school and grew up to be a beautiful young lady. But she never forgot her happy years in the country. She never forgot how to ride, to run, and to shoot. And she never forgot her promise to Melanion.

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It had been many years since she had seen Melanion, so Diana, to please her mother and father, promised to marry the first young man who could outrun her in a race. Many tried, but no one could run as fast as Diana. The people of Athens came by the hundreds to watch the races. Diana was their favorite. They cheered and laughed as she sprinted far ahead of her closest rivals. The onlookers tossed presents to her. And even during the race, Diana could pick up a gift and keep running fast enough to win easily. One day, a handsome soldier stepped close to her and said, "Diana, will you run against me?" Diana's heart beat faster. It was Melanion. She smiled, for she remembered that as children, only Melanion could run faster than she. But her heart sank when she saw the large scar of a battle wound on his leg. They prepared to race. Knowing how she hoped Melanion would win, Diana's father gave the young soldier 3 golden apples and whispered something in his ear. At the line, a voice called, "Go!" Melanion sprang into the lead. Diana's friends cheered her on. She had to try as hard as she could. Diana began to gain. Out in front of her, he tossed a golden apple. She scooped it up. Melanion held his lead. Diana began to gain. Again, Melanion threw out a golden apple. She swerved to pick it up. The crowd cheered, but Melanion was still in front. Now the finish line was in sight. Diana was gaining. Melanion dropped the last apple. Diana reached down. The third apple was much heavier. For a split second, she slowed, then regained her speed. Just as she was about to catch him, Melanion crossed the finish line ahead of her. Though she had lost the race, all of Diana's friends were happy because she married her childhood sweetheart and lived happily ever after.

old Cinderella. She could never do anything right. Don't do this and don't do that. Do this and don't do that was all she ever heard from her two ugly sisters. They were just so very bossy. Cinderella this, Cinderella that. Together they made poor Cinderella cook and clean and scrub and mop from dawn till dusk every day. She never had any nice clothes to wear and was treated like dirt. One day, three parchment envelopes edged with gold leaf were delivered, one for each of the sisters. Inside were invitations to the three sisters, including Cinderella, to a ball at the Great Palace. The prince wished to marry, and he was looking for a wife. He commanded that all the single girls from the town came to the ball so he could make his choice. Just to receive the invitation was a dream come true for Cinderella. She'd never been to a ball. "Oh, you can't come, you horrid, dirty thing," said her sisters. "You're far too ugly. No prince would ever want you." "Why can't I come?" she said. "I've been invited, just like you. The prince wants me to be there." "We'll see about that," said the sisters, tearing up Cinderella's invitation and throwing the pieces on the fire. "You're going to have to get us ready. You don't have a dress. Your hair's a mess. You're a disgrace to the family." Poor Cinderella. She went to her room and cried bitterly into her pillow, looking up only to see her reflection in the mirror. With tears rolling down her dirty face and her hair knotted and twisted, she thought they must be right. Maybe she was too ugly for a prince. She cried herself to sleep, dreaming of what might have been. The day for the ball came quickly by, and still Cinderella thought how she might get there. But without her invitation card, there seemed little hope. "Cinderella!" came the screams of the two sisters from downstairs. "Come at once, there's work to do." Cinderella went downstairs where the ugly sisters were getting ready. They were choosing their dresses from a box of ball gowns that were almost as ugly as them. "Come here, Cinderella. Help us make ourselves beautiful for our prince. And what will you do when we're living in the palace with him, huh?" But Cinderella did not answer as she helped them get ready. Pasting on their makeup with a kitchen spoon,

0: and combing their nasty red hair with a carpet brush. As evening fell, the ugly sisters were ready.
1: Darling, you look delightful. Oh, and you're a picture, my dear.
0: They exchanged compliments before they left. Cinderella thought she would ask one more time. Please, sisters, she said, may I at least come and look through the windows at the palace to see the beautiful dresses?
1: How dare you even think of it, they snapped back, knocking Cinderella to the ground. You don't have an invitation, and there's far too much cleaning and sweeping to be done. Don't be ridiculous.
0: So they left for the ball, leaving Cinderella again on her own and crying. Suddenly, from the broken embers in the fire grate, there was a puff of smoke and a flash of light, and there, standing in front of Cinderella, was her beautiful fairy godmother. Cinderella, she said, pick yourself up. You shall go to the ball. But how? She cried. I have no dress, no invitation, no coach. I will see to it, my dear. The fairy godmother waved her magic wand at Cinderella, who in another flash of light was transformed. Suddenly, she was dressed in a white silk gown with diamond earrings. A ruby crown dressed her long golden hair, and her eyes sparkled with starlight. She looked like a real princess. Long white gloves on her slender arms and glass slippers on her feet. I'm a princess, she sighed, looking into the mirror. But how will I get to the ball? Another wave of the wand and the invitation card that had burned in the fire rose from the ashes. The door of the house burst open, and there was a coach made from a giant pumpkin. Six white mice were the horses. Lizards were dressed as footmen, and a big fat rat was the coachman. Now you must go, said the fairy godmother. Don't be late, or you will miss the first dance. There is only one thing that you must remember, Cinderella, she said, pointing her wand. You must return home by the time the clock strikes 12, or you'll change back again into your rags. Remember the clock. And with that, she was gone. Cinderella could not believe it. She stepped into her coach and away she went to the prince's ball. It was a grand affair, and the moment the prince saw Cinderella arrive, he could hardly take his eyes off her. She saw her two sisters grumbling jealously as she danced with the prince all night. But they, of course, did not recognize Cinderella. She had never felt so free, never been so happy. She quite forgot herself. She was still dancing with the prince as the clock started to strike midnight. Suddenly, she remembered the words of the fairy godmother. When the clock strikes 12, you will change back into your rags. Cinderella took fright and, without a word of explanation to the prince, ran from the room. He tried to follow her, but she was gone. All the prince could find was a single glass slipper on the steps outside that Cinderella had dropped as she ran away into the night. Back inside, the prince asked all of the courtiers who this girl was, but nobody knew her. Nobody had ever seen her before. He was in love and he knew it. And he had to find the foot that fitted the delicate glass slipper. The next day, he went out in his carriage throughout the town looking for the girl. All the girls tried on the slipper, but it fitted none of them. The two ugly sisters were thrilled when the prince arrived at their house.
1: Oh, it's the prince! He's come for us! Cinderella, go to your room!
0: They shouted at her. But the slipper did not fit them.
1: Tell me, said the prince, on my records you have another sister. Where is she? Oh, that's just scruffy Cinderella. You don't want to... I want to see everyone until I find my princess, he insisted.
0: Cinderella came into the room shyly. She was again dressed in her rags and her face was dirty. Will you try this glass slipper, Cinderella? Said the prince. Whoever fits the shoe will be my wife. Cinderella slipped her delicate foot inside the slipper and it fitted. The prince knew he had found his princess, and he took her away from the terror.

0: ugly sisters. They were married and lived happily ever after.
1: If you have a story, a song, a joke, a poem, or you just want to say hello, give us a call on 87-88710. It'd be great to hear from you. Next, we have Captain Beaky.

tamest animals in the land are Captain Beaky and his band. That's Timid Toad, Reckless Rat, Artful Owl, and Fatty Bat. March the woodlands singing songs that tell how they have righted wrongs. Once Hissing Sid, an evil snake, kept the woodland folk awake in fear and trembling every night in case he gave someone a bite. Said Artful Owl, we'll lie in wait, and one of us will be the bait. Said Captain Beaky, have no fear, for I alone will volunteer. No, make it me, said Reckless Rat. I'll stand there in my reckless hat. When Hissing Sid picks up my trail, I'll just lasso him with my tail. Oh, good idea, said Timid Toad. We'll hide a long way down the road, and when you've overcome resistance, we'll rush along to your assistance. Said Fatty Bat, I'll get a wheeze. I'll fly and hide up in the trees. If Hissing Sid should slither by, I'll drop a boulder from the sky. Said Artful Owl, the idea's sound. How will you lift it off the ground? Poor Fatty Bat just scratched his head. I hadn't thought of that, he said. Said Owl, the rest of us hold back. There's only one that he'll attack. Said Timid Toad, I like your plan. Good luck, said Owl, for you're the man. So Timid Toad, his eyes are popping, into the woodland night went hopping. Captain Beaky waved his hand, followed with

said Beaky. I hear squeaking. It's Batty Bat, said Owl. He's speaking. It's all in code, said Reckless Rat. Said Owl, I'll just decipher that. A dash, a dot, too short, too long. I rather hope you've got it wrong. It reads, can clearly see the road. Hissing Sid has captured Toad. Quick, man, said Beaky, no delay. You mustn't let him get away. And leaping off, said, follow me, and ran headfirst into a tree. Dot, dot, dot, squeak, batty, bat, said Beaky, quick, decipher that, said Reckless Rat. Perhaps we're gaining. No, said Owl, he says it's raining.

0: reckless rat, I'll get a pole and stop him going down his hole. Then into sight the snake came hopping, right past his hole, no sign of stopping. Said reckless rat, that's rather funny, there's something jumping in his tummy. Said Captain Beaky, well, I'm blown, hissing sinners swallowed toad. And as the snake hopped out of sight, off they chased into the night. At last they found him, tired and dizzy, and pulled out Toad, who said, where is he? For left alone, I felt quite sick, and hopped into a hollow stick. Said Owl, a clever step to take, you jumped into that slippery snake. That was brave of Toad, said Rat.
1: That's just my sort of plan, said Bat.
0: Said Captain Beaky to his men, I will not see hissing sin again. And as they marched off down the road, they sang in praise of Timid Toad. Above them flew old Becky Bat, with his wings stretched out quite flat. Owl's idea, that clever fella, to have a flying umbrella. The bravest animals in the land are Captain Beaky and his band. That's Timid Toad, Reckless Rat, Artful Owl and Batty Bat. March in the wood and singing songs that tell how they have righted wrongs.

0: drive for me.
1: I think it's time to get up and dance. And let's dance to the Banana Boat song.

0: Wow, man. I'll have to ask you not to shout like that.
1: Well,
0: it's like right in my ear, man.
1: Well, it goes with the song.
0: Yeah, but don't holler in my ear,
1: well,
0: man.
1: Well, it's authentic calypso.
0: Yeah, but like
1: shout.
0: I stand next to me, man.
1: Well, the shout go with the bongo drums.
0: Well, not my bongo drums, man. I mean, move away.
1: Well,
0: like.
1: I don't see why.
0: No. Stand over next to the guitar, man.
1: He sent me over here.
0: Yeah? Well, then sing soft, man. You know, I mean, like, wow.
1: Okay.
0: It's too loud, man.
1: Dave.
0: That's better.
1: He's a day, oh. Daylight come and me wan go home.
0: Yeah, man.

0: Hold it, man. Hold it. Hold it, man. My ears. My ears. Like my ears. No, hold it, man. It's too shrill, man. It's too piercing.
1: Yeah, well, I don't see why.
0: No, it's too piercing, man. It's too piercing.
1: Well, I got through the shout.
0: No, man, it's too piercing. Like, I don't dig loud noises.
1: Well, you ruined the whole...
0: piercing.
1: ...record is what you do.
0: Yeah, well, tough. I'll take my bongos and go, man, because the whole thing is, like, bugging me anyhow.
1: Yeah, well, wait a minute. I won't shout.
0: No, I'm cutting, man, like I didn't want to make this gig in the first place.
1: No, no, wait a minute. I'll be soft.
0: Yeah? Well, then back off from me, man. It's too piercing.
1: Okay. How's this? Damn!
0: Too loud, man.
1: Okay.
0: Too loud, man. I can still hear you. Would you mind leaving the room?

0: Daylight.
1: Oh, man, don't sing about spiders. I mean, ooh, well, like I don't dig spiders.
0: Well, that's how the song goes. Seagulls. Hide the deadly a black tarantula.
2: Daylight come and they won't go.
1: Is that it? Can I leave now?
0: Oh, not yet. We got a big finish.
1: Hey. Yeah, man.
3: I locked myself out.
1: Crazy.
0: I come through the window.
2: Daylight come and me won't go home.
4: Another story this time, and this one is Alibaba and the 40 Thieves.

brother, Kazim. Ali Baba was poor but content. But Kazim was thin and mean and cruel with sharp, darting eyes. Ali Baba worked hard for his wife, bringing home what food he could to their small

0: Kia ora, I'm David Brown Carr.
1: And I'm Sandra Brown Carr. And we'll be presenting a special report to mark the Race Unity Speech Awards. They're an annual national contest for senior high school students in years 11, 12, and 13.
0: Not long ago, I sat down with Pam Hollows and Bev Rennie, the two local Baha'is who have been the regional coordinators of the Race Unity Speech Awards for many years, to chat about the history of the awards in Hawke's Bay and to reminisce about some of the outstanding entrants from previous years.
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0: cloudy for most of the day today, but turning fine. Southwesterly is turning northwesterly. A high of 21 and a low of 9. Tomorrow mainly fine with possible showers. A high of 16.
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I'm Bruce Nuttall, and it's my pleasure to present Astro Chat on Thursday afternoons just after the 3 o'clock news. 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